Welcome, welcome to the Night Shift with DJ Kevin Stew. When I get hungry, when I get mad. It's real talk night. When I get mad now. When I get hungry, when I get mad. When I get hungry, things turn up, you know. When I get hungry, when I anything you have in your hand. When I get hungry, take anything and sweet. Fling it up. One, two, three, four, four, I want to say big ups to everybody locked in right now. Those from near, those from far. Those are not. Bubbling in the stew pot and Zeno FM. Welcome, welcome. Those hailing from across the

One guy, King Genius, Queen Genius, over there, one ham on the radio. Much love, much respect.

for those locked in out of New Jersey on NIE Radio. My brother from another mother, the motivator. Blessings to you. 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When I get hungry, when I get mad, when I get mad, when I get hungry. Yeah, man, lucky, you know, NIE Radio and affiliates. When I get hungry, I take anything. Swing, tinga. Much respect, brother. Tinga. Much love. Ting, tinga. Hey. One, two. Blessings to those who are also locked in out of Jersey on mix102.com. One, two, three. And their sister station in Jamaica, Earth 96 FM. Much love and much respect to Symbol, always putting in the work. It's no easy feat doing what you do, bro. Blessings.

To those who are locked in on the Fold Nation Radio Network, ClintonLindsay.com. Big ups, Mr. Lindsay. Veteran in the business. When I get mad, when I get angry, I get on bad. When I get angry, when I get mad. So now Miss Fan lands in the background. Sweet tip. Letting you know what go on when she gets angry. That's the title of the track. Angry. The massive locked in on YouTube live. Anything I could get, all is much respect, blessings to you. Do like up and share. When I get angry, when I get mad. And of course, those are the home of the night shift for DJ Kevin Stew. KevinStew.com. Where you're encouraged to have acceptance for enlightenment. Welcome, welcome, welcome. So glad to have you. Couldn't do it without you, and you have my word, I wouldn't even try. I want to say thank you to my segment sponsors. One Jamaica Legal Defense Foundation. Jamaica Legal Defense Foundation, OJLDF, is committed to protecting justice and equality for everyone, especially individuals who have been wrongfully accused, marginalized, or deprived of fair legal representation. At OJLDF, they believe every person deserves the opportunity to defend their rights, regardless of their financial circumstances. And we know democracy is central to Jamaican identity and institutions. But the number of Jamaicans saying they do not trust the government has increased to the breaking point of government instability. OJLDF is dedicated to defeating the threat to democracy and hold public officials accountable at all times and at all costs. I get hungry when I get mad, when I get hungry. Check out OJLDF and see how you can get involved with what they're doing. It's a good place to know what they're doing too. 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Do make a donation. And you get to decide where your donation goes. Any of the three legal battles that they're involved in right now, all of which you can find on the website. Or it can be towards disaster relief. Or the ongoing tablet drive to provide children with tablets that are in school in Jamaica. Thank you, OJLDF.

I want to say thank you to Althea and her healing heavenly hands. 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

0: called Angry. Yeah, man, all 5, 6, and 7, 8 too. Invite you to call a friend, tell a friend, friends of your friends of your enemies, enemies of your friends, any enemies too. Call somebody, anybody, everybody. Let them know it's time for the night shift to DJ Kevin Stewart. Tonight is Real Talk Night, and we're talking anger. Now, I don't know if you know, but this whole anger thing has a number of facets to it. 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It's scrolling across the bottom of your screen for those of you who are watching. 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Again, easy way to remember it, 773-789-STU. All right, so types of anger is what we're looking at tonight. Now, I don't know if anybody knew that there were different types of anger, or you just knew that you got angry. You know, whatever happened, and you're angry, and you want to do something to somebody or do something about whatever. Before I get too deep into this, and anybody get angry with me, G Angel, my sister from another Mr. Blessings to you. I see you, Elaine. Much love. Thank you, thank you, thank you for the support. And Marinda Ruddock, welcome to the family. Glad you could jump in and join us. I hope you can stay for the remainder of the broadcast. I go up until midnight Eastern. So wherever you are now, I'm on for another hour and 40 minutes. Wherever you are in the world, that's how much longer I have on this broadcast. All right, so anger. According to Psychology Today, anger is one of the basic human emotions, as elemental as happiness, sadness, anxiety, disgust. Anger is right there. These emotions are tied to basic survival, and we're honed over the course of, well, basically human history. All of these, over the time, ever since mankind have been documented, these have been around. People have talked about it in some way, shape, or form. Anger is related to the fight, flight, or freeze response of the sympathetic nervous system. It prepares humans to fight. Simply. I don't know. Well, I shouldn't say I don't know, because I'm sure there are some people who have been angry to the point where they just can't move, they can't think, they can't do anything, they just stand there just boiling, because if they were to do something, they recognize that it wouldn't be a good thing. And so they do nothing. It's a thing. It happens. It might motivate, but know this. Fighting doesn't necessarily mean throwing punches. It might motivate communities to combat injustice by changing laws or enforcing new norms. It's not always about fisticuffs. It's not always about throwing blows. It's not all about damage to someone's person, to their body, or to something that they own. Of course, anger too easily or frequently mobilized can undermine relationships or damage physical health in the long run. Prolonged release of these stress hormones that accompany anger can destroy neurons in areas of the brain associated with judgment and short-term memory. And it can also weaken the immune system. So for those people who are angry all the time, yeah, let's go ahead and start working on fixing that. For those who struggle with chronic anger, or for those who only experience occasional outbursts, learning skills to identify and navigate this powerful emotion, this can lead to growth, it can lead to change. So, first off, we ask the question, what is anger? Psychology Today says, everyone knows the feeling. At some point in time, you're going to feel the feeling. It's that rage that rises when a driver is cut off on the highway or an employee is demeaned by his boss. Those of us that drive, we know how we feel when we're going along, minding our own business, and someone just interrupts that. Whether they're behind you blowing their horns, or they cut over in front of you when there's nothing in their lane, but they're turning 3 miles up the road and this is the lane they need to be in, and they cut off. They cut you off. They're not driving as fast as you are. They see you coming, and they just feel like this is where they want to be. Yep, that's how the fight started. People have trouble managing anger and other negative emotions. Now, some would argue that anger is not always a negative emotion. If it is the driving force behind a needed change, how then could it be negative? Think on these things. However, unleashing anger doesn't produce the sense of catharsis that people crave. It tends to feed on itself instead. The best path forward might be to understand anger. Know its roots, its triggers, its consequences, and cultivate the ability to manage it. Now, there's a question, what causes anger? And it's one of the questions that I think has been on the lips of many people, but few tend to ask it because all of us experience it. You know, one of those things? Yeah. Another question is, why, or is there a personality trait that is more linked to being angry? So, the first question, what causes anger? The question of why some shrug off annoyances while others explode in rage is quite fascinating. One model of anger put forth by psychologist Jerry Diefenbacher posits that anger results from a combination of the trigger event, the qualities of the individual, and the individual's appraisal of the situation. The trigger is the event that provokes anger, such as, like we used in the example earlier, being cut off in traffic. The qualities of the individual include personality traits, things like narcissism, competitiveness, low tolerance for frustration, the pre-anger state, levels of anxiety or exhaustion. Perhaps most importantly is cognitive appraisal. Appraising a situation as blameworthy, unjustified, punishable. The combination of these components determine if and why people get mad. As it relates to, so Marinda says anger is an out of the norm emotion. Okay. Why would you say it's out of the norm though, Marinda? Versus one that is not the most frequently enjoyed, the one that is most not most frequently shown. Why would you consider it to be out of the norm? Because we all experience anger at some point in time, and we all have different triggers to it. So I'm curious as to why would you call it or refer to it as an out of the norm emotion. Research suggests that the tendency to become angry is associated with high neuroticism or low agreeableness. Outside of the big five personality traits, a few habits and attitudes may be linked to anger. These include entitlement, which is believing that one's rights and privileges are superior to those of other people. There is focusing on things out of personal control, such as a partner's behavior. There is external regulation of emotions, trying to regulate emotions by controlling one's environment. Generally, the only thing you can control is anything that you do. That's where the majority of our control lies, right? External locus of control, which is believing well-being is controlled by sources outside of oneself. So external forces determine how happy you are. It determines how sad you are. It determines if you get angry or not. Everything that happens with you is controlled by something outside. Refusal to see other perspectives, which is viewing different perspectives as threats. Low tolerance for discomfort, low tolerance for ambiguity. Hyper focus on blame and a fragile ego. So these are people with these personality traits being dominant tend to be more angry more often. Now, greetings, Merle. Welcome, welcome, welcome from cool Mandeville, that you say hot. How you doing? How are you? I hope you're not angry tonight. So, who would have thunk it? There's a question about different types of anger. And if you noticed, I did title tonight's broadcast Types of Anger. Anger may manifest itself differently based on the source of the anger. Justifiable anger is a moral outrage at the injustices of the world, such as oppression of human rights or an abusive relationship. And justifiable anger may have benefits in the short term because its intensity can be channeled into action for change. But there's more than just justifiable anger. There's annoyance anger. Annoyance anger can arise from many frustrations of daily life. Aggressive anger is used in situations where one individual attempts to exercise dominance, intimidation, manipulation, or control over another. Temper tantrums are disproportional outbursts of anger when an individual's wants and needs are not fulfilled, no matter how unreasonable or inappropriate. That, when I came across it for the very first time, made me think of my 9-to-5 job and some of the people that I interact with. It's interesting when people believe that they're due something just because they're citizens of a country. It is this sense of entitlement. And when an individual goes to the state and says, hey, I need some help, somehow, some way, they forget that they're asking for assistance because they're in a particular situation. And they believe that they're entitled to receive assistance because they're in a particular situation. And so when they don't get the assistance that they're looking for, they become angry. And it wasn't until I looked at that section of text that the association between an individual's needs or desired needs, perceived needs, can be directly linked to anger. Because according to the hierarchy of needs, we are at our best when our basic needs are met, and then our secondary needs, and we'll keep going up the triangle. So as our needs are met, we are in a comfortable place. We're in a good place. We're satisfied. We feel safe. That's one of the needs that are on there. When we reach out for assistance in meeting those needs and they're not met, we then either become disappointed, which can lead to anger, or we skip that and just go straight to anger. Either way, it's linked to meeting needs. I don't know who else thought about that or made that association, but I thought I was, on a psychological perspective, or from a psychological perspective, that was really cool to make that association, to realize that, hey, you know, something like this happens, and this is possible. Elaine says it's the cousin to being a sociopath. Miranda says when these behaviors, the behavior is not normal, and situations arise to cause a different feeling that leading to anger. Okay, we can unpack that some more. Nikki says, I don't take their anger personal, as it's a system that's the reason why they're so angry. Okay, so that is relating to individuals looking for assistance. Okay, Nikki, I see where you're going. Not taking it personal. Okay, I can't take it personal. Me, personally, it would be crazy for me to take it personal, because if I'm the person that receives that application, in order to give the applicant what they need, certain criteria has to be met. And there are policies that are put in place that govern how these benefits are distributed. And so if the individual doesn't meet these criteria and policy dictates that they can't get a certain benefit, or if all the criteria are not met, then you can't get all the benefit that you're looking for. But you find people feeling entitled and thinking that because nobody cares about their needs, that they get angry. So it comes back to that meeting the needs of an individual. Really fascinating, right? Yeah. All right, so speaking of needs, I need to take a break. And it's something that typically happens on the half an hour. And so, as we go off on this quick break, I do want to invite you to bring somebody back. Please do. But outside of that, I want to remind you that there's an audiobook out there that is for everybody. Although it may not say that in the title, it is for everybody. It's Empowered. Essential Concepts and Strategies Every Woman Should Know About Self-Defense. The book is authored by Jonathan Field. The audiobook is narrated by yours truly, Kevin Stew. 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I learned a lot from narrating this book. 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
6: Yes, yes, yes. Akar Mantino, I'm making no sense right now. You are locked in to DJ Kevin Stew on the night shift.

Okay, maybe I should unmute, right? The sound of Roy is bringing us back from the break. Check is called Madness. And, you know, we may consider experiencing anger and navigating anger as a moment of madness. I don't think we'd be too far off with saying some of the responses, some of the way that we deal with that is madness. Some of the way that we express anger. One of the comments before we went off on the break is, just like the people in Cooper's Pen, action triggers anger. And looking at the people in Cooper's Pen, Trelawney, in Jamaica, Marinda, they have a right to be angry. Not necessarily because of what was done, but more so because of how it was done. The same thing could have been done a different way with more positive results. And so the people of Cooper's Pen being displaced from their homes as their homes are destroyed, there are too many things that are happening that puts people who are residents of Cooper's Pen and those who are familiar with the story. It is justifiable to feel anger, because again, it goes back to needs. Individuals need a place to feel safe. Somewhere that protects them from the elements, a place that protects them from the harms of the community. It could be wild animals, it could be wild people. When you take people's homes away to the point where their brick and mortar structure that has been protecting them is demolished, and they end up being given these canvas structures for protection, it takes away some of that safety. It takes away a good chunk of it. And to know that some of these individuals were given the very same construction material used to build some of these homes by the individuals that destroyed them, that's crazy to me. But it is definitely reason to be angry. The question is, how do you display, how do you deal with, how do you navigate that anger? What do you do with it? What is the end result that you're looking for, and how do you intend to achieve it? Here's another question, courtesy of Psychology Today. Do men and women get angry differently? Do they experience anger in different ways? The relationship between gender, anger, and violence is a complex one. It's more complex than people realize. And common beliefs, such as that men are angrier than women, are often false. Think of the many women who are in prison today because they got angry. Focus tends to be on the men because they're the bigger and the stronger, generally, of the two sexes. Revenge is a meal best served cold, and
I don't know. Some of you ladies have mastered the art of revenge. What's not as complicated, though, I digress, is the relationship between masculinity and anger and aggression. Studies show that masculinity is associated with anger. I don't know who did the study, and I don't know what it shows. When men's masculinity is threatened, they react with increased anger. Challenging men's testosterone levels yields a similar effect, and seemingly dormant masculinity often emerges when men get drunk. What happens when women get drunk? Ladies, if you've ever been drunk, what happened for you? Did you get angry? Or was it something more appealing? Did you get sexy? What happens? Now, a term that was mentioned earlier in the broadcast is chronic anger. Who knew there was such a thing? So, while anger is an emotion, aggression or violence are behaviors, right? So we need to differentiate those. Those are actions. And some people engage in these actions when they get angry. These behaviors can be verbal, physical, hostile, reactive, proactive, impulsive, premeditated, direct, indirect, active, or passive. Miranda says, I've never been drunk. Me neither, Miranda. I've been tipsy, though. Such behaviors are more likely to happen when people fail to identify and express their feelings of anger. Unexpressed or repressed anger can also trigger physical pain and psychosomatic symptoms, including headaches, digestive issues, lethargy, emotional numbness, depression, dysthymia, sadness, lack of motivation, and procrastination, all from being angry and not knowing how to express it. Bottling up emotions such as anger can make people more aggressive. And making efforts to suppress anger can cause what is known as stress-induced cardiovascular reactivity. Of course, you know that's heart-related, right? Inwardly turned anger may lead to hypertension or depression. Therefore, it is usually best for anger to neither be ignored nor suppressed. The question is, how do you express it? How do you let it go? How do you deal with it? In the first instance of anger, a strategy to manage or regulate it typically entails a two-step process. First, you identify it. Practice emotional self-awareness. Then you name it, which entails putting your emotions into words. So name your feelings. Or some people call it affect labeling. And this constitutes applied emotional intelligence. Now, we don't all have it. Lie. We all have it. We don't all use it. We don't all nurture it. We don't all take time to get familiar with it. Cognitive restructuring, relaxation, and coping skills training can also be useful to manage and overcome situational and general anger. Managing chronic anger, however, requires a little bit more. Chronic anger is when a pattern of anger persists over time. Hence, chronic. As opposed to feeling angry temporarily due to a specific trigger or specific situation. Chronic anger is pervasive and reflects an overall ongoing attitude of hostility, irritation,
resentment towards oneself and or others. Intermittent explosive disorder consists of recurrent behavioral outbursts that represent a failure to control aggressive impulses. Now, while chronic anger can be associated with chronic pain and various mental health disorders, like your bipolar disorder, depression, oppositional defiant disorder, or personality disorder, it is often the result of unhealed childhood wounds. You're talking about emotional or physical neglect or abuse. Or it could be currently unmet emotional needs. As I looked at this subject, this topic, the story emerged in the news of a man driving an SUV and a group of cyclists. Now, everybody knows how cycle groups work. Cycle clubs, you know, they get on their tight outfits and jump on their expensive bicycles and they take to the road. Boom, they're out. Now, not all roadways have sections dedicated to cyclists. And here's this man driving his big SUV.

of what? Because this dude cut off the people and then takes out his firearm and shoots outside of the vehicle. The camera shows where the bullet hits the ground. One shot. Now, the good thing is, this man decided to turn himself into the police. He got charged with a slew of charges. What was going through this man's head at the time? First of all, we recognize his actions as that of someone engaged in road rage. Typically, you find that somebody is cutting somebody off, somebody is either slowing down or stopping, so they're brake checking. They're doing crazy things with their vehicles. In this instance, it is blocking the path of some cyclists who, mind you, are also legal users of the road. So they're entitled to use the roadway. We come back to entitlement. Yes, as a cyclist, as a pedestrian, you're entitled to the use of the roadway. Not only vehicular traffic or motor vehicular traffic is allowed on the roadway. There are some roadways that don't have sidewalks, that don't have cycle lanes. You must share the roadway. And in this instance, in this community, this is what happened. Now, when you see the news article, the news item, when you watch the video of the man being released, he's hiding his face. So now there's the other side of this emotional roller coaster that this man is on, where there is shame. If he wasn't feeling shame, then he wouldn't be hiding his face. And so this moment of anger led to a moment of shame and about $15,000 in bond. Needless to say, there are vehicular charges, there are firearm charges. Why? It wasn't that he was messing around, it was that he was angry. That those are not the actions of someone that is just pranking or messing around with people. These are the actions of someone who is angry. For what? Why would an individual feel the need to be angry to the point where they're going to put the lives of someone else in danger? What is going through your head at that point in time that makes you feel that you are so superior? Here we go. We're back to narcissism. Is it that you're a narcissist? Sir, you are a narcissist? Could it be? Either way, you need some help. He was probably angry before getting behind the wheel. Also, I remember when I was in primary school. So, this had to have been almost 40 years ago. That are 40 plus years ago, that there was this video, Jiminy Cricket, and there was a shot of Mr. Walker and Mr. Wheeler. And it shows how people become someone else when placed in a certain type of situation. As Mr. Walker, it's like Dr. Jekyll and Mr. Hyde, same person. As Mr. Walker, he wouldn't hurt an ant. He'd walk around any insects or bugs. He'd be pleasant, greeting people along the way. But then he got into his vehicle and something changed. He became this maniacal beast. And he would cut people off and run, almost run people over. Night and day.

0: Same person. Maybe this person is like that. As long as he's not driving, that he's fine. Maybe he's entitled. His entitlement states that he needs to have full use of the road and nothing should hinder him. I don't think we'll ever find that part out. But the state is going to get theirs. Maybe he's just a plain bully. True, Miranda. Very true. Could very well just be that. An extensive body of research. Let me do this real quick before I take the next break. An extensive body of research indicates that we all have five sets of universal emotional needs, according to Jung and group. Secure attachment and connection to others, sense of identity, capacity for directedness, ability to identify boundaries and to tolerate necessary discomfort, and flexibility and optimism. Five sets of universal emotional needs. We're going to take a quick break and we're going to come back and visit these emotional needs real quick before I move on to another segment or another aspect of types of anger and looking at the whole concept of anger. So we're going to take this quick break. It would probably help if I had queued up that ad before, but it's queued up now and we're ready to go. So stick and stay. Call a friend, tell a friend. We'll be right back.
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4: 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How do refrigerators run? How do fish learn how to swim?
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6: Hey! I'm representing Fabrizio Kevin's too, working on the night shift. The night.

Sound of Jeb Reads. Track called Together. Move now. Sometimes we have to pool together to help one. Move now. You know, some people get superhuman strength when they get angry. Times like these. Move now. Time gets red. Hey, Chris Ann. Glad you could pass by. How you doing? Chris Ann says, the sad part is that some people let anger overpower them to the point of having regrets after their actions. They very familiar if me did know. Well, that bit of regret right there is what we talked about earlier with an individual losing a sense of control. Before we went off on the break, I touched on five fundamental human needs. And it's five sets of universal emotional needs, to be specific. Let's run through them real quick. There is the secure attachment and connection to others. This includes the need to experience a sense of belonging, stability, nurturance, affection, safety, empathy, and acceptance. And deficiency in this domain can produce a sense of disconnection and rejection. Nobody likes feeling rejected. That's one of the things that can lead to anger. Then there's sense of identity, number two. And that is allowing for the emergence of our individual tendencies and natural inclinations. This includes the need to feel competent and independent, having the ability to make our own decisions and performing adequately in life. Deficiency in this domain can cause impaired autonomy and performance. So I don't feel like an individual who can take care of myself. You're not allowing me to express myself. You're not allowing me to do my thing. That can lead one to anger, feeling restricted. Then there's a capacity for self-directedness. And this includes having freedom to express our personal opinions, preferences, and needs. Deficiency in this domain can cause impaired limits. Why? I am not being heard. You're not listening to me. You're not allowing me to express what I am saying. And or you're not understanding. And there's the ability, number four, to identify boundaries and tolerate necessary discomfort. This includes the need to have self-control, self-regulation, reciprocity, frustration, tolerance, mutual respect and adherence to reasonable rules and limits. Deficiency in this domain can cause other directedness, a mode of conformity that seeks approval and acceptance from others, as opposed to inner directedness, which is acting independently and according to a personal moral code. Some people's moral compass is broken, so their code is kind of off. But nonetheless. And number five, flexibility and optimism. This is the need to be spontaneous, to balance work and play, to imagine, and to be forgiven when making mistakes. Deficiency in this domain can cause over-vigilance and inhibition. Not having any of these adequately met, whether presently or in the past, or failing to reasonably meet them, is very likely to make you feel anxious, depressed, or chronically angry. So I go back to the story of the man driving the SUV, cutting off the cyclist and firing the gun outside. Could it be any or all of, or a combination of some of these? If you happen to feel chronically angry, dissatisfied, unhappy, tend to blame others or circumstances, or lash out at others, or isolate yourself, it is very likely that without you being aware,
some of the listed emotional needs are not being met for you, the best way to check it is by contacting a qualified mental health professional. I say this all the time. One of the best things to happen to me was to go to therapy. It made me realize some things about myself. It made me accept some things about myself. It cost me a re relationship or two, or a few. But I became more accepting and more aware of me. I got in touch with authentic me. So if you are experiencing any of these situations where you're becoming angry all the time, yeah, do get professional help. Do find a psychologist, psychiatrist, psycho somebody. Talk with them. You'll only benefit from it in the long run. Now, as we were talking about road rage and the actions of this man on the road, it's interesting to note that we should all strive to understand road rage. We don't have to be accepting of it, but we definitely need to understand it. A 2024 survey found that 96% of respondents had witnessed an act of road rage within the last 6 months. In the 6 months before the survey, this was 2024. A 2025 AAA Foundation for Traffic Safety report found that 96% of drivers admitted to engaging in aggressive driving or road rage behaviors at least once in the previous year. And what's more, not only is road rage common, but it can also seem to be contagious. Survey participants in the same report identified other drivers' poor driving behaviors as a key factor to their own driving behavior. And according to a 2025 research, over 75% of people believe road rage is getting worse. Why would road rage be getting worse? Well, simply because some of those key needs are not being met. Less and less do we find communities supporting individuals in that community. And I'm not talking about, again, you hear me say it at the end of every broadcast. I'm not talking about the people that live in the development where you live. I'm talking about your work community, your commuting community, your education community. When people are not getting the support that they need, it can go south real fast. And so, Buffalo State University psychology professor and driver, stress and aggression researcher, Dwight Hennessy, described today's daily urban traffic environment in a 2024 American Psychological Association podcast as full of these everyday stressors that on their own might seem mundane, but they tend to accumulate. With many people having to spend a considerable amount of time on the road, he explained, many people end up dealing not only with stressors that come from the situation itself, but also in our transactions and interactions with other people. So they're taking whatever it is that they dealt with when they went to the bank, when they went to the grocery store, when they went to the office, and it went over into their experience driving on the road. Not to mention those that are going through it at home.
They may have left to go to work as and saw that as the best part of their day because they're getting out of that situation. And as they leave from work, they're heading home. As they get closer to home, they're getting more tense. They're getting more frustrated because they're thinking about the situation at home that is not conducive to positive growth. Where does it leave them? Experiencing road rage. Financial stress is about that, is part of that too. So despite its real devastating impacts across the United States, road rage is only penalized explicitly in a few states, like Utah. The scarcity of not only legal but also clinical treatment guidelines is unsurprising when research remains limited. As a psychiatrist, for example, this writer has met with patients with histories of such behaviors, but not yet colleagues in their profession with expertise on the issue. So they've dealt with people that have come to them. Which one of the writers is this? Let me check real quick. This one is Richard Zhang. So not many people have come. Not many of his colleagues have been a part of his discussion as it relates to road rage. But he has dealt with clients addressing road rage. And one thing appears clear, he says. Road rage is multifactorial and not traceable to any single cause or diagnosis. So you have a compounding effect. This mixture of events and emotions that have come together to this thing that makes driving a not so fun experience. Addressing road rage, a set of outward behaviors and not a mental illness in and of itself, through treatment and public policy requires considering intersecting psychological and societal factors. So you have your psychology, you have your sociology, you put them all together and you look at all of the aspects of it. Forms of unsafe conduct that appear similar on the surface might arise from different underlying causes. Road rage represents anger, which itself can be a secondary emotion. Anger, including in motorists, often masks deeper feelings such as overwhelming frustration, anxiety, disgust, or fear. And despite its associated risks, the rage in road rage may sometimes feel more acceptable to express than vulnerable emotions do. We seem to have a tendency to shy away from vulnerability. I don't know why. Because you are closest to an individual when you have allowed yourself to become vulnerable. This allows them to speak life into your situations. Of course, we need to be careful of how we become vulnerable to others because some will take advantage of that. I believe personally that it is a risk worth taking. Because as social beings, a very important thing in community building is trust. Something I learned from Ethiopian dining. Simple enough, having a meal. You cannot have a meal with an authentic Ethiopian meal without trusting the people that you're eating with. Because that is done with no utensils. And my first time going into an Ethiopian restaurant and experiencing this, I was kind of taken aback. But I understood it.
because we're sharing from a same the same main dishes. We're not using utensils to do it. We're using our hands. If you don't trust the people that you're with, you're not going to eat from them. Now, of course, we can apply that to Western life. And a lot of people say, you know, I don't eat from people. As a general rule of thumb. Those individuals may have trust issues. But going back to the Ethiopian situation, without having this trust in those that are around you, and this comes from understanding that we are looking out for each other, so we're not going to do anything to jeopardize the health and wellness of the person that we're having a meal with. In the very same way, not allowing ourselves to be vulnerable to those around us can lead into our experience on the road. As far-fetched as it may seem, nothing is that far apart. If you're the individual going through it, then everything is connected. Most motorists do not reflexively tap into aggression upon encountering bad drivers. Yet, a subset of drivers with lower baseline frustration tolerance, higher impulsivity, and significant chronic stress have more susceptibility to overreact. Their outward displacement of aggression can even become habitual if unaddressed. Depending on one's social environment, various types of cumulative stress further this propensity for bellicosity. In other words, the whole idea of lashing out and just not being nice. Witnessing others reckless and improper, though not ill-willed, violations of communal traffic norms, cutting others off, failing to yield right of way, speedily drifting between lanes, these could all then set off their unbridled fury. Now, Miranda, when you're late and rushing to work, there's no such thing as a simple fender bender. No, ma'am. Mm-mm. No such thing. Because at this point in time, you're not potentially late. You're definitely late. Not only are you late, but your possession has been damaged. So it's almost like an attack on you. People take these things personally. And so, would that lead to rage? Yes, it would and could. Or could and would. But there's one more bit of rage that I want to touch on before I get into musical therapy. And for this, I reach out to the ladies. Specifically, the ladies. And more specifically, the mothers. And so the question is asked, courtesy of Kelly Seibold. As a mom, have you ever had a moment where extreme anger suddenly and unexpectedly exploded from you? Mothers, tell the truth. Because in a situation like this, this is what is known as mom rage. Miranda, you said you are, you know, pretty even-keeled. You're a calm, fairly calm person. Are you also a mother? And if so, have you had
that moment where you just exploded, where you have had this thing called mom rage. It's a real emotional outburst, and it can feel very scary. And it is generally followed by guilt and shame. So let's explore that for a moment. So you've definitely had it, but you are fairly calm. So you're fairly calm as it relates to being on the road, or you're fairly calm as it relates to your children. Or, I don't know if your children are now grown, then you'd be pretty much calm because you've done your part, you've raised them, you sent them out on their way, and they have their own problems to deal with. But the story goes where Kelly says, when my daughter was a toddler, I yelled at her with pure mom rage. One day, in the heat of the moment, I raised the volume of my voice and had an angry tone, a reaction that shocked me because it was out of character. Some of you mothers can relate, right? This had never happened before, and the shame and guilt that still haunts me today is scary. Yes, I've gotten to the point of rage, but self-control kicks in. Okay, we can look at that a little bit. So Kelly says, looking back at this moment, I can see my distress boiling under the surface. My dog was barking, my daughter was crying, and a sing-along cartoon played loudly in the background. Plus, I was rushing to get dressed and out of the house for daycare drop-off before I was late for work. I was worried I would miss an important work meeting, felt I was failing as a mother due to the morning struggle, and was overstimulated by all the noise, all while deep down I was struggling with postpartum depression and anxiety. Again, what are the other factors that come into play that leads to this moment of anger? In that moment of rage, my daughter did nothing wrong, nor did her actions warrant any of my responses. We had the same fussy experience dozens of times. Why did I explode? Well, mom rage is more than just irritability. It's an intense, unexpected, and overwhelming sense of anger that is often triggered by something small. This anger is typically based on a deeper unmet need, such as feeling unsupported, alone, or lacking sleep. Again, comes back to our basic needs. Or emotions like frustration, sadness, and guilt. Society and social media often portray the beginning of motherhood as one of the happiest times in a woman's life, filled with peace, self-sacrifice, and patience. When mom rage does hit, it can result in feelings of shame, guilt, perpetuating the silent cycle of not talking more about what is happening. Remember, these reactions do not make you a bad mother. It does make you human, though. So, if you are a mom that is experiencing some of these things, you might know a mother that may be experiencing some of these, or you might know someone who's going into motherhood. Some things to consider. Mom rage often stems from unmet needs and deeper emotions, such as sadness, frustration. Think through your daily routine and your emotional, physical, and mental needs. What is lacking? Is there something you need to feel more supported? Can you request more support? Write down all the needs that you feel are not being met. Whether you need more support, alone time, sleep, whatever it is, identifying these needs is the first step to fixing them. So identify unmet needs. Then spot your triggers.
recognizing your triggers, such as a mess, loud noises, lack of support. These can help to reduce them. Understanding what they are can help you anticipate your needs before they occur. Go ahead and list all the things that constantly trigger your anger or frustration, and pay attention to what was happening during the emotional rise and immediately beforehand. Then step three is six steps. This is step three. Acknowledge your feelings. It is important to acknowledge all your feelings without shame. They do not make you a bad mother. When you recognize that you're feeling overwhelmed or angry, you have the power to choose your response. You're not deciding, you're choosing. There's a difference. So go ahead and write down the instances where you're feeling overwhelmed or angry and what you think may have led to those feelings. Write them down. Then take a break. Step four. At the moment, try to distance yourself from the anger by taking deep breaths, removing yourself from the situation, or letting a partner take over, or someone else that is responsible that you trust. Taking a quick break can help you calm down and approach the situation with a clearer mind. Again, write down a few quick strategies that you can use to calm down when you feel anger rising. Step five, reconnect and repair. After an outburst, how you reconnect and repair with your child, your partner, and even yourself is crucial. Have a calm conversation. Acknowledge what happened. Apologize if needed. Explain what happened and say what you will do differently the next time, because there will be a next time. When talking with your child, use simple, age-appropriate language that they can understand. A simple conversation might be, "Hey, mommy's voice got loud. That was probably scary. Here's what was going on. I know I did this. I'm sorry. I got frazzled because it was so loud in here. I was rushed." Go through the explanation. Say what it was that you were going through. "Next time, I'm going to take a deep breath before I respond so my voice is calm." Give them something to look forward to. Practice writing your simple script for reconnecting and repairing with yourself, your partner, your child after an outburst. Now, does that say that you're allowed to have these outbursts? Well, it doesn't say that you're not allowed. What it does say is you're allowed to fix it. It's not the end all. It says that these moments may happen. When they do, there are steps that you can take to remedy the situation. Step number six. Meet your needs regularly. So moms, think about some of your needs. Ensure your needs are being met daily, weekly, monthly, whatever, to prevent your emotional cup from running low. I've always said this. Some of you have heard me say it. You can't give from an empty cup. One has to be selfish. This has been a controversial statement of mine for some people. You have to look out for you first. When, think of it this way, those of you who travel by airplane, there is a moment in the safety steps pre-takeoff that they say, if the mask falls from the ceiling, go ahead and put yours on first before any elderly, disabled, or children that are traveling with you. Why?
it's important that you look after yourself first so that you're in a position to look after someone else. Be selfish. That is how being selfish comes into play. Take care of you. It is important because you cannot give from an empty cup. Consistently meeting your needs can significantly decrease the frequency and intensity of mom rage. Here's the action. Create a list of ways to support and advocate for your needs regularly and incorporate them into your routine. Is this any different from addressing any other types of rage? Whether it be road rage, relationship rage, any kind of rage, this anger that has come to the boiling point. Can these steps be incorporated into addressing that feeling? I think they can. Because what they do is to allow you to tap into self. They allow you to connect with self. Why is that important? The one thing that you have control over is self. And so you make an intentional attempt, at minimum an attempt, to not indulge in this rage, to not get caught up in whether it is road rage or mom rage, parental rage, that we recognize what it is that is triggering our anger, that we acknowledge these needs and find ways that these needs get met. Because I know many of us never associated our moments of anger with a need not being met. And I'm pretty sure after tonight you will. And you should. And you should give it more thought. And you should be more intentional about addressing it. And another thing you should do, especially tonight, is enjoy a little musical therapy. And we're kicking it off with Joanna Marie. The track is called Fight No More.

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As I mentioned, her husband, this is the man himself, Mr. Ed Robinson.

0: Hi, this is Ed Robinson. And no matter what you're doing right now, stop it. Because guess what? Kevin Stu is at the control. Tune in, sin.
1: Oh, yeah. Thank you, Ed. Remember, you can catch Ed Robinson, Reggae Global Radio, 3 p.m. on a Wednesday afternoon. It's called the Reggae Lane.

There's Nothing Rough About You. Thank you to each and every one of you for tuning in tonight. 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

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Until we meet again. Good morning, good afternoon, good day to you wherever you are in the world. From right here in South Florida, I bid you all a good night. Take care of yourselves, be good. But if you can't be good at it. With nothing rough about you, you're like a gem. Until we meet again, y'all take care. From your head right down to your shoe. In my eyes, that's what I see. Greetings and salutations, one and all. You're invited to tune in to the Night Shift with DJ Kevin Stew. 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Come spend some time interacting in the stew pot where we keep things bubbling and wind down in musical therapy. 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